infringement notice, expiation notice, or parking ticket that you may have is illegal and void. To find out how to use this powerful act, as well as many other little known acts and laws to your advantage, be sure to go to www.aussiespeedingfines.com and join up as an ebook member as soon as you can. And remember, the best time to have the Aussie Speeding Fines information at your disposal is before you actually receive a fine.

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Up in Hudsonville, the worst of the storms touched ground, and the phone lines were down. 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She was 6

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Mm-hmm. Take it. 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I can use them. Meg can use them. 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

0: Actually, a word, wherever he is, to the bloke who was dancing. Wouldn't normally mind people dancing about. But, do it all the time, yourself. But it's like a bit of an empty space there at the moment, and it's like a bit distracting, and we're like trying to remember chords and things. So later, come up and dance with us as a special treat, and I'll dance with you. But, no. You want to dance with me now, do you? Oh, yeah? Great. Yeah, because I would have killed the other geezer if he'd done what you're doing now. So come a bit closer and I'll get you. Oh, dear, you nearly tripped up, you silly boy. That's what happens when you let people in free. Anyway, for the bloke that was originally dancing, the claim still stands. And if he gets up later, he's welcome. We're doing a whole new show, and it's a bit of a bugger to remember all the chords and the shapes of it. This is a song
1: you're
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0: name, baby. 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
1: Oh, let's hear it. Go on, Dennis. Let's hear it for Dennis Opel.

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You've been so good.

0: Aussie speeding fines have been around for over 7 years now, informing and educating the motoring public about their rights and inspiring and empowering people to successfully fight back against their unjust and unlawful fines. The Aussie Speeding Fine ebook, Speeding Fines: What You Really Need to Know, has taken the motoring public by storm, and the guys at ASF have helped thousands of people defeat all manner of unjust and unlawful traffic fines. The simple fact is that Section 8, Subsection 12 of the Imperial Acts Application Act dictates that all fines and forfeitures before conviction are illegal and void. Therefore, any fine, infringement notice, expiation notice, or parking ticket that you may have is illegal and void. To find out how to use this powerful act as well as many other little known acts and laws to your advantage, be sure to go to www.aussiespeedingfines.com and join up as an ebook member as soon as you can. And remember, the best time to have the Aussie Speeding Fines information at your disposal is before you actually receive a fine.
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of the dog fox gone to ground. 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

0: I certainly was in the right.
1: Yeah, I was definitely right. I guess it was cruising for cruising.
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0: Rose Pilcher.
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0: Who's that? 36, 24, 36.
1: No, no, let's run!

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childlike view of the world went, nothing replaced it. 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

Welcome to the Know Your Rights Show with Mike and Daryl, streaming live on Rad FM from 8 till 10pm each Tuesday evening. Over the next 2 hours, we'll be discussing and teaching people about their rights and showing them how to exercise them and fight back against injustice. So, grab a pen and paper and get ready to take some notes and enjoy the show.

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We're neither lawyers nor financial planners, and everything covered is to be considered as educational and entertainment content only.

0: 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Of course, we do have our five regular show sponsors now: Greener Cleaner, Alkaline Health, Verano Resort in Noosa, iCheck Property Inspections, and of course, Mold Zappers. Now, we are very excited to announce that we have a brand new sponsor for our show this week, Fair Dinkum Legal. Now, we often get emails from people who are battling with the good old family law system, and our advice is always the same: stay as far away as you can. It is the absolute cesspool of corruption, but unfortunately that's not always an option for people. And our illustrious producer Johnny is actually teamed up with his own group and created Fair Dinkum Legal. So do you want to just tell our listeners very quickly a little bit about it, mate?
1: Oh, absolutely. Fair Dinkum Legal is basically an online system that allows you to create documents that you would submit to the courts for your case. Mm-hmm. And they are basically court-ready documents, ready to go.
0: Excellent. So
1: it's really simple. Yeah. No lawyers, don't need any lawyers. Anybody who's self-represented or anybody who wishes to represent themselves, which is predominantly what I would recommend, that would be the way to go. And this system basically follows their system and delivers everything the way that they want it. And pretty much the statistics indicate that about 97% of these cases are usually resolved within paperwork.
0: Yeah.
1: You don't have to go to court, and you don't have to deal with any of the system directly. So, yeah.
0: There you go. Brilliant. So, yes, if anyone of our listeners is going through the family court system or knows anyone who's going through the family court system, please make sure you check out fairdinkumlegal.com.au. Now, as always, pardon me, you can find out more about all six sponsors now via the links on our health and sponsors page. And of course, we do urge you to check out the great range of products that Greener Cleaner has. 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If anyone's looking for a relaxing break, be sure to check out Verano Resort in Noosa. And of course, a reminder to mention the Know Your Rights group to receive a 10% discount on all bookings made direct with them. Now, if you're looking to buy a property, be sure to contact iCheck Property Inspections to avoid any nasty surprises before you buy. And of course, do be sure to contact Les at Mold Zappers if you want to get rid of the toxic mold in your house. And again, if you know anyone who's dealing with the family court, do be sure to check out Fair Dinkum Legal.
2: Mold Zappers would be able to help them out with that as well.
0: Absolutely true. Now, as always, we do urge you to please be sure to support all of our sponsors, because, of course, they, along with our members, are the ones who keep us going week in and week out. So with all of our show sponsors covered, as always, my name's Mike. I'm joined again in the studio by Daryl. How are you, mate?
3: Very good, mate, and a big hello to all of our listeners.
0: And Darren's made the big trek over once again. How are you, sir?
2: Mate, I am fantastic, and all the better to see young Uncle Daryl.
0: Young Uncle Daryl. Well, let's just hope he's not charging $4,500 per appearance like some uncles are. But we'll get to that later in the show.
3: Preet, tell me more.
0: Yeah, well, listen in, you'll find out. Now, look, as I explained at the start of every show, we obviously formed the Know Your Rights group coming up to 12 years ago, and during that period we have been doing everything we can think of to find new ways to wake people up to the truth in regards to what's really going on in the world, and given that people's liberties and freedoms are continuing to be eradicated at a very alarming rate, especially right now, more and more people are definitely waking up now and, of course, wanting to learn about their rights. So look, as long as people do continue to want to learn the truth, we will continue doing our bit to teach people about their rights and, of course, trying to restore our freedoms through these radio shows again this year. Now, just before we get into the show itself, again, a reminder, like last year, we are doing a radio show every fortnight this year. Unfortunately, we couldn't do one last week, so we are doing back-to-back shows this week and next week. But as always, you'll find all of the dates outlined on our radio show page. Again, just before we get started, another important reminder about our live video updates. They are still getting some really great traction. Last few video updates I've done have been viewed 25,000 and 35,000 times, respectively. So please do be sure to watch those recent videos in case you've missed any of them. As always, you'll find all of our past video updates on our YouTube and BitChute channels. And best to subscribe to those so you get all the notifications, and also under the Reels tab on our Facebook page. Now, of course, if you're looking for more detailed answers that we can provide in those videos and in these radio shows, you can, of course, book a one-on-one coaching call via the links on the top of our shop page. So getting back to the show, for those of you keeping

0: educate even more people about their rights. We've currently got the first 36 podcasts available, and we will be adding to those slowly but surely. Again, it is only going to be the older podcasts, so the only way to access our current shows is, of course, to listen in live on a Tuesday evening, or, of course, join up as a podcast member. And you do also get access to the fully edited shows without all the music, all the show notes for each show, and the full transcripts. So do be sure to take advantage of that. And, of course, and a reminder that we do now have that full AI search function available, so you can find out exactly where to get the answers to your specific questions without having to manually search through all of our podcasts over the past 12 years or so. So basically, you can just type in any keyword, fire ants, smart meters, speeding fines, whatever you want, into the search box, and it'll tell you exactly which shows we spoke about those topics. And that means that podcast membership is now more valuable than ever before. Now, a reminder, of course, these podcasts do include discussions on a wide range of topics. They do include interviews with many different people from all around the country. And we cover important topics such as unjust and unlawful traffic fines, the ultimate banking fraud, how to keep our government in line, as well as dealing with the straw man concept and the importance of the Commonwealth Constitution. So there's lots of really great information up online now for all listeners, new and old alike, to refer to in case you've missed anything or if you want a refresh on a topic that we previously covered.
1: So, Mike, why do we do these broadcasts?
0: Mate, as always, the point of the broadcast is really to inform and educate people about the truth and, of course, about their rights. And once people do get their head around some of those basic truths, we really want people to take on board and actually implement the many different strategies and techniques that we share on these shows for really taking action against these injustices and, of course, helping to set things right again. Now, we do love to receive listeners' feedback as well as any questions they may have, suggestions for topics that they'd like us to cover. 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Otherwise, you can SMS us on 0412 711 755. So as we usually do, I'm going to kick off tonight's show with some of the emails that we've received over the past few weeks, because I'm sure they'll be of interest to everyone tuning in. First up, Joe writes in, "Hi, I hope you can help me. I know you're extremely busy. So locally, we're trying to stop the VNI West power lines going through our properties in northwest Victoria at the moment. A farmer 10 minutes from us had these blokes turn up Tuesday and threaten him. Just wondering where we stand in regards to keeping them off our properties, despite the law the government have brought in regards to having access to our farms without consent. If you look up Murrabit farmer Nathan McKnight, the ABC have a short piece about it. We're dairy farmers, we're also sheep and crop farmers here, prime land on the Murray River, and they want to ruin it with these unsightly, dangerous and unhealthy monstrosities. We'll stand with Nathan to keep these grubs off our farms and anyone else's property around the area. While our dairy farm is not personally impacted, our community and our livelihoods are under threat. This is not okay. Please help. Kind regards, Joe." So what can we tell Joe about these power companies having access to farms?
1: They can do it under the Land Acquisition Act of 1986, Victoria. It's land acquired for public purpose.
0: Sounds like the plot of The Castle.
1: Yeah, it does. It does, sort of. But I dealt with this many years ago when an area in Victoria, Battagini, Benalla, and that area, the Victorian government were using the Land Acquisition Act to acquire sheep farms that were located within a convenient distance of the Melbourne to Sydney railway line.
0: Yep.
1: For the purpose of setting up a toxic waste dump. Because the low-level toxic waste dump in Dandenong was about to come up for renewal in 2017. I'm talking back in about 2004 or something I did this. And so what I did, I got on to the local, there was a group of farmers who were up against this problem. They didn't want to lose their farms that had been in families for many generations.

0: the government to just satisfy their toxic waste dump, and it was right in the middle of sheep grazing areas, so, and sensitive farming areas.
1: Mm-hmm.
0: So I got on there and I suggested a mandate.
1: Mm-hmm.
0: So that if I could get 68% of the local community who were against the land acquisition of these farms for the purposes of setting up that land, that toxic waste dump, then...
2: 68%, Daryl. Why yeah. not 50?
0: No, I wanted a greater percentage than 50.
2: Okay.
0: Yeah, so I was looking for the higher end of that... 50-50 thing. I didn't want the government to be able to come in and say, no, nah, no, nah, it's, you know, they could fob the figures and say, no, nah, it's only 49. No, I want 68 minimum. And in fact, in that at that time, I had 95%.
1: Wow.
0: So the whole of the Benalla, Bataghini, Violet Town area, they were all up in arms. All of the local producers, the farmers, even the locals in Benalla, 95%. And I then presented the mandate, which was about three paragraphs on one page, to the local MLC member, and they then forwarded that mandate to the Premier at the time, who was... I can't remember Steve. I can't remember his name now. But and I presented that on the Tuesday. On the Friday, there was a public announcement from the Premier saying they were no longer running the toxic waste dump.
1: Nice.
0: Due to they found some obscure wildlife in the area that they reckon, yeah, which we all know is just weapons grade BS.
1: Yeah.
0: But yeah, when you get community support and you get enough of it, and I mean comfortable figures, 68% plus, you know, we tried to run this mandate system in Western Australia about a year ago to stop the marine park, but we confronted a sort of overwhelming, oh, wow, what's a mandate sort of resistance from the system. And they properly presented that to the parliament. And it was because this was international in Western Australia, it sort of fell away. But... The people in Esperance who were promoting that mandate, they were passionate behind that, and it's educated a lot of people in that area. And, of course, we had Rod Cullerton come in to further support what I had promoted through that mandate. It's a people power thing, mandates.
1: Mm.
0: You know, it's not just something we were abused with through the 2021 through to 2022 era of this last decade, this current decade. So we can throw it back to government as such. I presented papers to the powers that be back in 1989. When they were running high-powered or they were proposing to run high-powered transmission lines through Hawthorne and Kew here in Melbourne,
1: mm-hmm.
0: and they were using public land to do that, and I put a paper to that. It was a bunch of universities that had experts in that field, and I said, well, according to the guy that gave us AC electricity, Nikola Tesla, he suggested very strongly that no living tissue should be within 200 metres of those big transmission lines because it has an adverse effect on that living tissue.
1: Yeah.
0: So I was in front of professors from the Melbourne University and other universities, and they could not rebut the arguments that I placed in front of them because they were from the inventor of the AC polarising motor.
1: Mm.
0: So they then, that I don't know exactly whether what I presented stopped those transmission lines, but they certainly did not go ahead. Okay.
1: Nice.
0: So there are ways to combat what government want to do. Obviously, these transmission lines that they're putting in on people's farms, with respect to wind farms and probably solar farms that the government's put in place, we know that they are a complete failure. There's been clearly enough evidence put forward that that form of power generation does not sit well with the environment. And what's wrong with good old coal-powered power stations and natural gas? You know, people have to step away from the lies that we've been told by government relating to these so-called, what would you call them? These fossil fuel-based...
1: Yes, alarmists.
0: Alarmists, yeah. Yeah, they've really got to stop listening to the mainstream media. It's all a pack of lies, and it's been proven to be such for over 120 years.
1: So if if Joe can get her community together and get a mandate up and running...
0: What the people in Esperance did, they actually set up a website, and they had a huge following. And full marks to the people in Esperance. They really put a strong case forward. And they stood up and they stood behind their local member. And they said, you're our voice in our parliament here in Victoria, and we want you to express this voice through this legal documentation. The people of this area do not want what you are proposing. And as such, this is our way of portraying that. So we mandate the Victorian Parliament in this particular sense to step away from any negotiations or dealings relating to acquiring property for the purposes of running these power lines, when realistically, you know, the government's focus seems to be on these alternative methods of power generation, when in fact the current method of power generation through, say, the likes of Loy Yang should be boosted, you know, and other power stations put in place that can immediately, well, within a very short period of time, meet the demands of the communities around it. A reliable source of power. We're not, you know, we are feeding coal to countries that are still setting up brand new coal-powered power stations. You know, we haven't handcuffed ourselves to the trees and saying we're here to protect the environment without any solid science to back that up. In fact, there's been nothing but lies portrayed in order to push this whole... we've got to combat
2: net zero.
0: Yeah, net zero crap. and those in our community who are vulnerable to that lie are the ones that really should know better.
2: Daryl, have you noticed since the Iran war that the words net zero have not been uttered in the mainstream media or news?
0: That's right, and it's because their whole paradigm is collapsing.
2: Correct. And they have to make the admission that this is what powers the world. Their alleged fossil fuels, which are not fossil fuels.
0: That's right.
2: But that's what powers the world.
0: And what we really have to wake up to is here in Victoria, we have a piece of legislation that has been sitting in our Attorney General's legislative office since 1967, allowing a minister appointed through our parliamentary system that controls our weather. It's a reality. People have to wake up to that and start asking questions. You know, we've had control of our weather systems around this planet for many decades. And here in Victoria, we can prove it. You only have to go to the Attorney General's website and go to and punch in Rainmaking Control Act of 1967, and there it is.
2: So that's only just shy of 60 years they've been controlling the weather, Darryl.
0: Yes. And prior to that, I mean, there are, it's documented military personnel within the United States military have publicly said, we will use weather as a weapon, back in the early 60s.
1: Mm.
0: You know, this has been a reality for a long time.
2: I think it was Eisenhower who said, he who controls the weather controls the world.
0: That's correct. Yeah, once we wake up to that, and here we have in Victoria, and it's the only state in Australia that has this legislation in place. You know, what have we? We have just been lied to for so long. The deception is overwhelming at the moment. You need to look for yourselves, Australia. Look for yourselves and then ask the questions of those who are so-called representing us in our parliamentary system and our governance as to what's actually going on. And this is why it's so important to listen to what we do here at Know Your Rights, because we are the only ones who brings this information out.
1: Absolutely.
0: We are the only ones. There are others who bring out tidbits relating to what's actually going on out there, but we have the nuts, guts of this whole system and how to pull this system apart. As you will learn, as you listen to our radio show, you will learn so much stuff here. It can be, and we've had, Mike and I and Darren have been conducting these seminars for many years now, and overwhelmingly we get people coming out of those seminars just going, wow, brain overload.
1: Mm. Oh, yeah, all the time.
0: And we have to, our biggest battle at Know Your Rights is trying to trim down what we know to a point where we can communicate this to where the average punter can actually grip onto it and go, wow. And we've just got so much in the background that we can present. We can effectively slam this system down, knowing and what we promote through this radio show.
1: Yep.
0: People have to listen to us because we're not going to do it for you. This is up to you, the listener. This is food for you.
1: Yep. Yep.
0: We are just presenting you the information. And we give you the portals to take up arms against the system, but in such a way that it's not violence, it's civil protest, disobedience. Yeah. That's correct.
2: I've got this to say, Darryl, and I think will say, oh, he's promoting, you know, taking up arms against the government. No, the pen is mightier than the sword.
0: Absolutely.
1: Yep.
0: And this is absolutely so true. I proved it with Bataghini and Benalla. I stopped the Victorian government from implementing this toxic waste dump. Those farmers got their farms back. And then again in Nowinji in Mildura, they tried 18 months later. Again, I got the people. In fact, I had more people behind me. They did an interview with me with ABC, Channel 9. There was a committee behind the whole push. I got 18,000 mandates signed in the local newspaper. And that was Mildura is one of the biggest shires in Victoria. It goes from Mildura all the way down to Warrnambool. It's a huge shire. I got 18,000 of those. So, yes, and bang. No toxic waste dump. Guess what? That same wildlife appeared as being threatened.
2: Well, we'll have to scour the ABC archives for that,
0: that
2: interview so we can see a younger Darryl O'Brien.
0: Yeah. So it's people power, guys, realistically, and it's knowledge you get from Know Your Rights, from you know, particular subject matters that are brought forward to us through these emails that we're able to answer. and give you the wealth of knowledge that's really behind all of this. You know, the three of us have been around doing this for years and years. So when a subject matter arises, we're able to go back and say, oh, yeah, this is what we did then.
1: Absolutely. Wow. Well, that was one email we got through. as I say at this point, that's some food for thought as we go into our first break. Now, when we come back from the break, we're going to be talking about the new ASIO laws that many, many people have been emailing us about. We're also going to talk more about the importance and relevance of the Consolidated Revenue Fund. This is something that we covered in our recent webinar. We're also going to be reminding people about our current court cases, especially our TAC one, and how you can get involved and how you can support those. We're also going to go through some more media articles that people need to be aware of, as well as addressing some of the feedback that we received to our first webinar from a week ago. We're also going to remind everyone, of course, about the fact that our second webinar for 2026 is on in less than 4 weeks' time. So do be sure to secure your spot for that via the webinars tab, which you will find under the seminars tab if you haven't already. So like all our shows, it's going to be another information-packed show again tonight. On that point, quick reminder, podcast members can listen to all of our previous shows. That's all 434 of them to review all the information that we've shared over the past 12 years now. And please, if you're not yet a podcast member and do want to access all of our weekly podcasts with all the music edited out, as well as our show notes for each podcast, the incredible amount of information we have on our court cases page and our members-only forum, then please do be sure to join up as a podcast member. And do keep in mind, it costs less than $4 a week to become a yearly member and less than $5 a week to become a monthly member. And of course, if you are already a member, thank you. And please do know that we will continue doing whatever we can to make our memberships as valuable as possible moving forwards, including the extremely powerful and valuable AI search function for all of our podcasts as well. We do, of course, have one of our members who's using software to transcribe each of our shows, and we are providing copies of all of those to our members as well again this year as part of their podcast membership. So we're going to play a couple of songs, give you a chance to join up as a member if you haven't already. Please make sure you also check out our products page, our BitChute channel, with all of those new live video updates. So we'll be back right after this short break.
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0: Oi.
1: Nada. Oh, that's
0: say
1: a
0: what
1: nice
0: you
1: outfit.
0: Want, love your land.
1: I want it.
0: Sing it proud, mates, we're Aussies.
2: Goodbye, Gary. Thank you for your service.
3: There's no jamming and messing around.

Aussie speeding fines have been around for over 7 years now, informing and educating the motoring public about their rights and inspiring and empowering people to successfully fight back against their unjust and unlawful fines. The Aussie Speeding Fine ebook, Speeding Fines, What You Really Need to Know, has taken the motoring public by storm. And the guys at ASF have helped thousands of people defeat all manner of unjust and unlawful traffic fines. The simple fact is that Section 8, Subsection 12 of the Imperial Acts Application Act dictates that all fines and forfeitures before conviction are illegal and void. Therefore, any fine, infringement notice, expiation notice, or parking ticket that you may have is illegal and void. To find out how to use this powerful act as well as many other little known acts and laws to your advantage, be sure to go to www.aussiespeedingfines.com and join up as an ebook member as soon as you can. And remember, the best time to have the Aussie Speeding Fines information at your disposal is before you actually receive a fine.

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1: And welcome back to the Know Your Rights show, aka Heavy Metal Night.
2: They all got upset.
1: Lots to get.
2: I copped it.
1: Ah, well, you know, you give him an inch and he takes a mile. That's what happens. Now, in all seriousness, we do need to have a chat about these new ASIO laws. We've had a bunch of people email us, Messenger, all the rest of it, Facebook posts, all that sort of stuff with, you know, videos on it and everything else. So a couple of people said, oh, my God, this can't be true and blah, blah, blah, blah, blah. Yes, it absolutely is true. Yes, what they're claiming is correct. Under these new amendments, you can be arrested, you can be interviewed, you can be forced to answer questions. If you refuse to answer questions, you can be facing up to 5 years jail. They can refuse to allow you access to a lawyer, or they can limit what a lawyer can tell you or instruct you. They can remove documentation. You're not allowed to tell anyone if you've been arrested under these new laws. Yes, it applies to minors as well. So if your 10-year-old was to be arrested by ASIO, then they could tell them you can't tell your parents.
2: It's 14 and above.
1: Oh, 14 and above, sorry. Yes, it's all true. But just because something has been legislated, as we've, you know, been explaining over the last 12 years or whatever that we've been doing this, does not mean that that is correct, does not mean that it is valid, and it does not mean that it is lawful and or constitutional. So I will hand over to you boys to give your 2 cents, 5 cents, whatever you choose to give, specifically in relation to these new ASIO laws. What do you say?
2: Okay, these ASIO laws have been there since 2003.
3: Mm-hmm. Exactly.
2: Okay.
3: Nothing new.
2: Nothing new, guys. Don't be scared by all of the hype that's been around. There is a High Court case, Thomas versus Mowbray, 2007, that sort of covers these powers. It comes back to proportionality.
1: Mm-hmm.
2: Okay.
1: Yep.
2: They cannot just drag Joe Blogg off the street, per se, and run them through this process.
3: Mm. It's got to be justifiable, doesn't it, Dave?
2: It has to be justifiable. There's been Senate papers written on this with respect to those laws that were passed in 2003. The Senate really stood up hard and fast to this, and this was as a result of 9/11. Okay, so these laws were put in to sort of really target specifically terrorists, people who had affiliations with these overseas groups that were openly portraying that they wanted to just wipe out Western civilization at whatever cost. So, of course, our intelligence agencies, along with others around the world, were specifically targeting these particular groups and people who were affiliated with those groups. And they needed these particular laws put in place so it gave them some sort of ability to apprehend these people and put them under a certain amount of pressure in order to bring about what they knew was to be true, but it, for the purpose of putting it on the public record. So it's a proportionality argument, and this is one of the most powerful arguments that we apply through high court cases like McCloy. Yeah, this is where these cases really drive home these principles of law, which we really have to grapple with in order to better understand how to deal with particular groups of people that come into this country and threaten our very existence and what our forefathers fought for. You know, we have these incredible freedoms here in Australia that we're trying to preserve as best as possible. And we have set up an intelligence agency in order to help better combat these threats, and more than anything, because of these insane sort of immigration laws that have, or the gates have been slung wide open, pretty much allowing anyone to come into this country, we are now confronting, through political means rather than anything, an overwhelming threat on our Western civilization here in Australia. So we need our intelligence agencies a certain amount of freedom to target individuals who are openly threatening our existence here in this Western world, and make them accountable accordingly. You know, it's, do we have an out of control intelligence agency? No, I don't think we have. There's no hard evidence of it, but it's not.
3: I think
2: ideal.
3: There is, Darryl.
2: Well,
3: there's been some recent cases where 14 year old autistic children have been compelled to commit terrorist acts, and they were being groomed by the federal police, ASIO. So, and that's gone through the courts. So all I'm saying is it's not every case, but yeah, there are cases of it.
2: Absolutely.
3: Where the power's being abused.
2: But, of course, these powers, when they encroach upon our implied freedom of political communication, then, of course, we as the people have our constitution to fall back on with respect to combating those laws. For instance, the symbols and the hate crimes.
3: And not only that, there's Chapter 3 of the Constitution where the High Court must uphold,
2: that's right,
3: all of the rights that have been given to us through the common law that they've decided.
2: Yeah. And in fact, so, right up until about a fortnight ago, Hobble versus State of Victoria in the High Court upheld that implied freedom of political communication.
3: 100%. So our courts, but I'm talking about those fundamental rights, like the right to remain silent.
2: That's right.
3: Okay, if a right is not absolute, then it's not a right. So when you go to the Victoria Police or the New South Wales Police, you can remain silent. If you go to the federal police, you can remain silent. But if ASIO come knocking on the door, it's not an absolute right. So it's either an absolute right or it's not. The rule of law applies here, and Chapter 3 will uphold it.
2: That's correct. And this is where there's this shady line. And, of course, we have to come back to reanalyzing what started this whole process, which was 9/11.
3: Mm. Oh, 100%.
2: And we look at events that have taken place since, right up until the Charlie Kirk assassination, and we need to stand back and say, well, who's really behind all of this? And it's pretty clear, fairly clear now, more so than it was back then, that it's a particular group of people who seem to be standing out like a sore thumb around the world, as they don't care about anyone else but themselves. And that particular group of people are being segregated. A lot of countries won't accept this particular group of people into their country. And fair enough, I say.
1: Yeah?
2: Fair enough, because that particular group of people have been segregated for, what, some 1,500 years plus?
3: Off from over 100 plus countries.
2: Yeah.
3: Okay, yep.
2: And we've got to say, yep, okay, enough's enough. We've got to then sort of deal with that particular, and they're at their worst at the moment. The atrocities that they are committing defy humanity in many aspects.
3: Like democide, genocide.
2: It's just atrocious what they're doing.
3: Terrorism.
2: It's atrocious. It bypasses all these labels that we put. It really does. There's no humanity in that particular group of people. So we really have to stand up and say no more. In order for us to survive as a species, we really need to stand up and say no more. and sort them out in one way, shape, form or another in reality without resorting to any sort of violence, of course.
3: Yeah, I suppose it's not to succumb to the threats, which clearly our government do.
2: Yes, and this is where we have a failing of our governments at the moment, for quite some time, because they seem to be defying any sort of common sense, in particular, first cab off the rank is common sense. They seem to be following orders from ulterior powers, and as we have announced on Know Your Rights for many years, we know who those powers are. And it's time for the people to wake up, realistically, to who's been manipulating our system of governance and ripping us off blind with their so-called monetary system, and stand up and be counted, because, you know, seriously, it's a time of reckoning right now.
3: Yeah, there seems to be a lot of lobbying and groups that are trying to influence our parliaments, and is going on. And, you know, this really needs to be legislated against. And Section 44 of the Constitution needs to be brought to the forefront so as to punish those people who are accepting payments, bribes, overseas trips to certain locations. You know, all of this is happening, you know, in real time as we speak. The current parliament have been doing it.
2: Section 40, our push at Know Your Rights has been consistently be standing up, holding the constitution of this country up first and foremost, as that is the people's way and means of calling those who call themselves representatives into account. It's the only civil way of sorting this system out, not only for those who are bound within the system, but those who are suffering the consequences of being in this country, because it seems we are suffering from the onslaught of powers that be influencing our representatives way beyond the constitutional powers that have been granted. And it's the only reason they're getting away with this fraud and genocide is because we the people have lost sight of what that instruction manual for we the people on how to operate government is not in front of us. We have no idea. I've only been doing this stuff for 25 years and I've confronted nothing but ignorance relating to that instruction manual. The quicker we get our heads around what that actually says, how to control those that represent us, the quicker we get this whole country back on its feet.
1: Yep.
2: It's the only way. Wake up, people. We have available for you at the Know Your Rights shop that constitution, that instruction manual. It's there for everybody to pick up and read and work out that what we're being shown as government in this country and what the instruction manual portrays are two totally different creatures, totally different. Yeah. The quicker we wake up to what that instruction manual dictates, the quicker we can get back on our feet.
1: Mm.
2: In every manner whatsoever throughout this, the system of law, the whole system our government runs, comes out of that one instruction manual. Wake up, people, please. It's not rocket science.
1: No, it's not. It's not. But, yeah, absolutely. People got to, they've got to spend the time, they've got to do the research, they've got to learn the stuff, and then, you know, they can bring out whatever legislation they want. It doesn't have any power
3: mm-hmm.
1: once you understand how to read it and how to reference it correctly.
2: And we take it straight to the most powerful arm of government and say, right, is this constitutionally applicable? And they'll just say yes or no. We put it to the test. We don't have to wait till another election. We don't. We just put it straight into the High Court of Australia under Section 75.5 and put it to the test.
1: Yeah.
2: It's there. The ability is there. Our constitution, the voice of our constitution has been screaming at us for 126 years.
3: Look, with the OSIO laws, they're saying if you don't answer questions, we'll put you in jail for 5 years. So that's the legislator taking on a judicial role.
2: That's right. Mm. And that cannot be. Our constitution says nada.
3: Separation of powers.
2: Separation of powers. Our executive arm of government cannot express a judicial authority.
3: Exactly. They can't throw you in jail. If you don't do this, we'll throw you in jail. That's the courts who decide that. Separation of powers doctrine overrides this. And please be ensured that, you know, you can't be thrown in jail. You know, you have a right of appeal, and that's where you would express these particular arguments.
2: That's right.
3: Where there was no judicial decision made to put you in jail, except for the executive government making the decision that you have to go to jail if you didn't answer a question, which is inconsistent with the Constitution.
2: So
1: there you go. Wake up. There you have it. Pretty straightforward. So hopefully that answers all those emails, questions, Facebook posts, Messenger posts, and all the rest of it on those ASIO laws. All right, we are going to go to another break, but please don't go anywhere. We'll be back with lots more right after these few songs.

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0: And welcome back to the Know Your Rights Show, streaming live on the internet over the RAT FM network. Now, we have spoken previously, I think on our last show, a little bit about the Consolidated Revenue Fund, why it's so important. This is something we obviously touched on in our overview or basic rights webinar from a week or so ago. But there still seems to be a lot of confusion about this. People don't understand the significance, the importance, the relevance of this. So do you want to remind our listeners once again why this Consolidated Revenue Fund is so, so important?
1: Absolutely. And this comes about as a result of having studied that instruction manual for government.
0: Absolutely.
1: Which is so important, Australia. I cannot emphasise that strongly enough. So for people in Australia, consolidated revenue is the one bank account that funds government via the Commonwealth of Australia Constitution, sections 81, 82 and 83. Okay, there it is. That's your Commonwealth requirement. So in each state of Australia, there is a constitution of the state, which also demands that all monies must go to consolidated revenue of the state to fund that state. So we have the Commonwealth and we have each state. They each rely on a consolidated revenue fund. It's one bank account where all monies must go to by law. Okay? And the department in charge of that account is known as the Department of Treasury and Finance for each state, as well as the Department of Treasury and Finance for the Commonwealth. Okay? So this is really important. It's fairly straightforward, but that is what the law demands, that every cent of taxation or impost, okay, so what's an impost? So that's a fine or a penalty that's been prescribed by our court system that is required to be paid to government can only go to that one account. So all of your taxation, all of your local government requirements to

0: fund local government, which is your rates, can only go to that one account. There is no other. Each one of these departments that have been empowered through the constitutions of the state and of the Commonwealth, they all require, in order for those departments to operate, they require what's called appropriation. And that appropriation comes from that. So the funds come from that consolidated fund to the particular department in order for that department to function. It's fairly straightforward.
1: It is. Yep.
0: So as far as the law of this country requires, each state and the Commonwealth, we the people take that instruction fairly clearly. When we read the constitution of the state and of the Commonwealth, and it says all monies owed to government must flow into that one account.
1: Yep.
0: That's it. There is no bypassing. One account for each state, one account for the Commonwealth. And the departments that rely upon that Department of Treasury and Finance for them to operate must appropriate the monies for that department to operate. So your local government, they are, and each one of these departments created, they are only in law a collector. That's all they have the capacity at law to do. They can only collect the payment. And then they must forward that payment into that one account. That's it. That's what the law requires. It's very strict. It's not a should, it's a must in every state. Okay? It's a lawful process required by law as founded by the Constitution of the Commonwealth and the constitutions of each state. So, for instance, in Victoria, it's Section 89 of the Constitution Act of 1975. In New South Wales, it's Sections 39 of the Constitution Act of 1902. In Queensland, it's Sections 64 through to 68, inclusive of the Constitution of Queensland 2001. In South Australia, it is the Treasurer of the State for Tasmania. It is the Department of Treasury and Finance for the Public Fund for Western Australia. It is the Section 64 of the Constitution Act 1889. And the cheque essentially that you, the punter, would write with respect to paying that obligation to that particular department is made out to the State Treasurer for Consolidated Fund, which is under Section 11 of the Financial Management Act. So each state, each territory has a fairly clear path for which we fulfill our obligation at law to pay for governance and for that particular department to operate. So it's fairly straightforward.
1: It's funny, Daryl. This reminds me of a few years back when I was challenging the Infringements Court in Victoria under the Infringements Act. And I went down the road of looking for the appropriations because I wrote to the minister and the minister said, well, you know, clearly the it's valid because there would be appropriations that would be assigned for the creation and the ongoing maintenance of the Infringements Court. So I wrote to, just trying to remember who it was, whoever's ahead of the appropriations, and it's a Department of the Treasury, and I wrote to them. And I said, I've been looking through your records, your yearly records, and I can't find any appropriations to the Infringements Court. Could you please assist me in helping these appropriations? And they had a look and they couldn't find them and they couldn't understand nor explain why there was a government department that existed without any funds being appropriated from the consolidated revenue. Mm. And this is the secret, okay, to actually finding out whether you're dealing with government or not.
0: That's right.
1: Or are you dealing with a corporation that has been put there by the oligarchs?
0: Well, it's a usurping of our powers. It's fraud. In law, it's known as, and here in Victoria, it's Section 82 of the Crimes Act. So, you know, like we've said in the past, we have one of our listeners who have stepped forward and said, okay, I've owed 3 years of unpaid rates to the local shire. And they've written out a check to satisfy that payment, specifically written out to the Department of Treasury and Finance, which is the only department that oversees that consolidated revenue fund.
1: Consistent with Section 89
0: of the Constitution. Of the Constitution,
1: which compels you to pay any rates into consolidated revenue.
0: That's what the law requires.
1: That's what the law, the rule book of the state says.
0: And in fact, when in correspondence with that particular shire, they got back and said, oh, hang on, we cannot deposit this check. We need the check to be written out to the shire of. And we got back and said, well, I'm sorry, but the constitution for which any legislation relating to the affairs of the state are drafted from demands essentially that all monies must be targeted to that one specific account. I have written the check out to satisfy that obligation. Otherwise, you, sir, being the accountant or whatever for that shire, are now aiding and you are asking me to aid and abet in fraud. If I write this check out to the shire of, therefore you must have a bank account that is deposited into, and that does not comply with the law as prescribed through the constitution of the state. You can only have a bank account that is exposed specifically through appropriation. You cannot have a bank account for which people, the general public, write checks out to specifically that particular account. I'm sorry, you can't do that. That's not the way the whole system operates. Yeah. There is a reason the Consolidated Revenue Fund was created. It's created for the purposes of operating governance. And that's it. It lubricates each of the departments that the government of that state or the Commonwealth operate off. That's what this part of each constitution of the state and the Commonwealth in detail lay out. It's either there or it isn't.
2: Yeah.
0: If it isn't, it's not my problem. It's yours. I've written the check out. The funds are in the account ready to have that withdrawn to satisfy that demand.
2: Yeah.
0: It can only be taken through the Department of Treasury and Finance. How hard is that? If every single one of us, I don't care whether we're in business or whatever, whenever we get a demand for payment to government at Commonwealth or state level, if we all sat down, got our checkbooks out, even if we went down to the bank and got a cashier's check specifically written out to the Department of Treasury and Finance, Consolidated Revenue Fund, guess what? The foreign oligarchs? Yeah, the foreign oligarchs, like BlackRock, State Street and the like, fall away.
2: Yeah.
0: Instantly. You have fulfilled your obligation at law. We're not just talking a piece of legislation. We're talking about the Constitution demands that payment.
2: Yeah.
0: It's not your problem whether they can't cash that check. That's not your problem.
2: Yeah.
0: You have fulfilled your obligation at law. That's it. How hard is that?
2: Pretty simple, one, I would have thought.
0: No one can take you to court and say, oh, you haven't paid. I'm sorry. If I've gone and got a cashier's check, the funds have already they're waiting.
2: Mm.
0: Put it into the account that the law requires you as government to have operating. Mm. And by the way, while we're there, can I have a look at that account? Geez, that'd be a bit awkward, wouldn't it?
2: I'd just like to see what's in there.
0: I want to see what's in there. Because then we can seem to justify whether or not a budding politician can justify an extra tax put on us. And of course, that'd be a bit awkward, wouldn't it?
2: Mm.
0: We don't want the punters to see what's actually in the account.
2: No, God no. We want to see what's going on in our country.
0: Oh God no. No, no, no, no. All you're interested in, we set up this whole system of propaganda through Channel 9, 7 and SBS and ABC to generate this, what we are prepared to spend in what's called a budget each year. Yeah, but I don't care what you're prepared to spend. Show us what's in the account.
1: So, Darryl, you know how we quite often hear that, oh, we've just sent $500 million over to Singapore or the Ukraine, or is that consistent with consolidated revenue?
0: Because it would not be.
1: So where is this money coming from?
0: That's the
1: that we're
0: question.
1: Donating.
0: We need to see the account, whether that particular tax is justified. You know, please do not treat us as idiots, because I'm sure there are a number of people out there who have spent their whole lives in the accounting world. We all know how to use a calculator. We all were taught maths from a young age.
3: So why are you... Not some of the younger generation.
0: Not some of the younger generation, okay. So why cannot the powers that be show us what's in the bank account? And actually, this generated an FOI that we know someone actually did a couple of years ago, didn't we?
2: Mm. Mm.
0: And we asked the Department of Treasury,
2: yep,
0: what's in the bank account.
2: Mm-hmm.
0: And what was the initial reply?
2: Trying to remember that one.
0: We'll
2: I think it was that it's publicly available on the website, so it's not part of an FOI or something, but of course it's
0: But
2: not.
0: I think the words in fact consolidated revenue hasn't operated for a number of years.
1: Mm. But, it was.
0: Yeah. And there are the monies that go to that particular department go to a series of private funds.
1: Mm. So Darryl, let's look at Section 81 of the Commonwealth Constitution, Consolidated Revenue Fund. Let's just read it and see whether any of this is possible. All revenues or monies raised or received by the executive government of the Commonwealth shall form one consolidated revenue fund to be appropriated for the purposes of the Commonwealth in the manner and subject to the charges and liabilities imposed by this constitution.
0: A bit awkward.
1: I don't see where it says to send monies overseas.
0: Mm. That's right.
1: It's for the Commonwealth.
0: Yeah.
1: Under the constitution.
0: And I'll
1: note as well, because there's over 20 times in the constitution, there's an ability for the government to, let's say, bypass the Constitution, okay, in those sections. And those sections say quite clearly, until the Parliament otherwise prescribes. I don't see Section 81 giving the Commonwealth Government a license to provide for anything other than what is suggested in Section 81, that these monies are to be appropriated for the purposes of the Commonwealth. Not the purposes of the Ukraine or Israel or Singapore or any of these countries that are crying
0: That's right.
1: poor.
0: That's right.
1: Especially when we have Australians and veterans and hardworking Australians out on the street because they can't afford the ongoing costs of what the Australian government are bringing to Australians currently.
0: And the massive overtaxation. We are being taxed on tax on tax. It's insane.
1: I think it's actually more than three times.
0: I think it's. I heard figures of 68 cents out of every dollar we spend here in this country goes to government. And, of course, we haven't...
1: After your charge 30% income tax.
0: That's right. And this
1: The 70% remaining, 68% of the 70% after you're taxed on your income is actually being taxed. So it's a lot more than 68% in whole.
0: That's right. And we have to demand... And this is the process I believe is the best way to bring this system to its knees and to accountability. When enough of us get our checkbooks out, go down to the local branch and have a cashier's check made out if you haven't got a checkbook, and insist that you control where that money is to go through the check. You control it by saying this is payable only to the Department of Treasury and Finance for your state consolidated revenue fund. That's where you have the ability to control that money. Don't worry about the QR code or the post-pay code or the code that you get on the invoice from that particular department. Bypass that, write out the check, go to the cashier of the bank, have them send a check. That's it. Have the funds there. Then they can't jump on top of you for saying, oh, no, the funds weren't there. No, no, the funds are there. All you need to do is show me the ability to actually cash that and put it in its proper, lawful place so that I know that that money that I have sent is actually going to oil the departments that allow the administration of the system here to operate. Clearly it's not. This is how we bring down this system to its knees. It's the only way to do it. That way they can't take us to court and say we haven't paid.
1: So the Consolidated Revenue Fund no longer exists, as you were saying. That hasn't, you know, we made the inquiry, the FOI,
0: yeah,
1: no longer exists. As I said, Section 81 does not provide a mechanism for the Parliament to otherwise provide, and therefore anything other than Section 81 would be deemed to be unconstitutional.
0: And when we look at the constitution of each state, it actually flows on from the Commonwealth Constitution.
1: Of course.
0: There is a mechanism for payment from we the people to satisfy our obligation, regardless of whether it's rates, taxes, imposts, regardless. It goes to one fund, and then they, within the system, appropriate those monies to lubricate each one of those departments. And that's what the whole system's meant to be. The quicker we get our heads around that concept, the quicker we can bring this country back to what the constitution of each state and the Commonwealth demand. That's the quickest way, because we hear the whole time about GDP and recessions and all this rubbish they spin in order to try and justify higher taxation. We've had a gutful. Australia, wake up. This is the quickest way and most effective way to do this. You bring the whole system to its knees, begging for us to, scrub that check out and write it out to BlackRock or Vanguard, because they're the ones who are actually operating the whole system.
2: I mean, I wonder why they're trying to phase out checks this year.
0: That's right.
2: I can't imagine why. And all of a sudden this information's coming out and that's what they're trying to do. Anyway, maybe during the break our listeners can think about it and try and figure it out for themselves. So we are going to play a couple of songs, but don't go anywhere. We'll be back with lots more after this short break.
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0: And welcome back to the Know Your Rights show, streaming live on the internet over the Wrapped FM network. Now, important reminder for our listeners about the various court cases that we're working on, in particular this TAC case. Do you want to just quickly remind everyone what's going on, how they can join, how they can be part of it, and what we're trying to achieve?
1: Okay, here in Victoria, if under the Transport Accident Commission Act of 1983, I think it is, section 109, there is an obligation with a penalty provided, conveniently, that you must pay a TAC component when re-registering your motor vehicle. And that TAC component covers you or anyone that's involved in a motor accident that you're involved in to be covered for their medical bills, right? So that's an automatic payment that everyone has to make when they re-register their motor vehicle, regardless of whether it's a motorbike or a truck or a motor car. So we're saying, hang on, that should only apply to one vehicle. So if you have multiple vehicles, more than one vehicle, you should only need to pay that one account, which is around about $400 a year, to satisfy that Transport Accident Commission Act relating to payment for insurance to cover you in case you're involved in a motor vehicle accident and you're injured. Why are they making everyone pay for every vehicle? You should only need to pay once if you've got 10 or 20 vehicles or 3 vehicles or 2 vehicles. You should only need to pay once. If you have 2 vehicles, then one of those vehicles registered in your particular name will have that TAC component to it. If you have 2 vehicles, then the second vehicle or the third vehicle or the 10th vehicle will not have that component attached to it.
2: Okay, Daryl, so what if your lovely wife is driving your second vehicle and you're driving the first vehicle, you're both going to some sort of a wedding or whatever it happens to be? Are you saying only one of the cars is covered? This is the scenario you're putting forward.
1: Yeah, essentially it's
2: okay. Well, one vehicle. What's the purpose of it if they're not both not covered?
1: What's the purpose of it? It's
2: the what you're selling here.
1: Yeah,
2: saying if only one car's not covered, and that's what you're paying for each car to be covered.
1: Yeah, so if for instance a vehicle, if you have a driver's license and you don't own a vehicle, okay, then that individual hasn't paid that insurance.
2: Yeah, I'm not asking about people who don't own vehicles. I'm talking about you're talking about people who own multiple vehicles should only pay once.
1: Yep.
2: And that if you've got 10 cars, only the car that you're driving is covered.
1: Only one.
2: And like I said, if you're let's say you and your lovely wife drive to a wedding or some sort of a family event in separate cars because you're coming from separate workplaces, for example, it's a Friday night, you're saying only one of those cars is covered.
1: No, it's one. So if you're a licensed driver here in the state of Victoria, you only have obligation to pay one TAC component to cover that insurance.
0: Yeah. He's saying essentially it's like in the US, the driver gets the insurance, not the vehicle. So the driver gets, so in his scenario, you know, he would be covered with his insurance and component, and his wife would be covered with her insurance and component, and they could have, you know, 15 cars if they wanted, but they're only paying it once per person who drives the car, not
2: so you're saying car. It's payable through the license and not the vehicle.
1: It's payable through the vehicle registration because that's the way it
2: transfers. Okay, so what about the scenario you said? Let's say your son's going, it borrows one of your cars, one of your 10 cars, and he doesn't own a car, so he's clearly not covered. because he doesn't own a vehicle, how is he going to protect your car when you lend it to him if he's not covered?
1: Well, essentially, that's what the Victorian government have to confront. What we're saying is, if you have multiple vehicles, why are you continually on each vehicle paying that same component, of which is works out about $400 a year on each vehicle, when it only applies to the driver, not the vehicle? So what they're, when you read the Act, it actually...
2: Yeah, but for example, like you said, the scenario like I just put forward, your son, daughter, whoever hasn't bought a car, hasn't paid that component, and therefore when they drive a car, they're not covered.
0: Yeah, it's got to be the driver. It's got to be put
1: on
0: the driver.
1: It has to be the driver. Yeah. Like the US.
0: Each driver
1: and
0: pays.
1: Everywhere else on the planet except here in Australia. Okay,
0: yeah.
1: So we've all seen these American movies and sitcoms and the like where the policeman pulls over the driver and they say, can I see your license and
0: insurance,
1: please?
0: Yeah, on you, not the
1: on
0: car.
1: You, not the vehicle. Yeah. So you can have 50 vehicles, no matter what, you know, all sorts of vehicles, but you're covered because only you can... You were the operator, operate each one of those vehicles. Why are you specifically targeting the vehicle? It's not correct. So we're asking the court to test that. So we're putting into the Supreme Court of Victoria an application relating to whether that is valid. Does it stand the test of law? Does the authority of the Victorian Parliament exercises cover that ability to multiply that demand on the amount of vehicles that you have, regardless of what they are? We're saying no. When you read the section of the Act, it makes no sense. Right. In fact, you could walk forward after having an accident and say, well, you're going to cover the damage to my vehicle. That's the way the Act's written. It's bizarre.
0: Well, the way the Act currently stands is your vehicle actually doesn't have to be registered as long as your vehicle is being operated on a road or road-related area. This is what a lot of people don't realise. It's actually still covered. So even if the vehicle's not registered and that fee hasn't been paid, TAC will still have to cover it. So found that out through some interesting set of experiences. But the other thing to consider is the old Motor Car Act. It used to be a one-off private registration fee for life. For the life that you own that car, you paid once and that was it.
1: Yes.
0: And then, of course, they've, you know, re-registered everything as private commercial and twisted the wording. Yeah. So you're now paying an annual fee on every
1: vehicle. So every vehicle is now deemed light commercial rather than private.
0: Correct.
1: This has been their way of encroaching upon your, essentially taxing you above and beyond, taxing you to the point of destruction.
0: Oh, absolutely. Now, it's interesting because just this past week, you know, there's a lot of memes going around, you know, tell me it's an election year without telling me it's an election year. And here in Victoria, they've just brought out the 20% rebate on vehicle registration payments. So registration payments have gone up, I don't know, three or fourfold over the last 5 to 10 years, but they're giving you a whopping 20% rebate. But how ridiculous is this, okay? So they're saying, yeah, it's got to be a light vehicle. It can be on two vehicles per person, station wagons, SUVs, motorbikes, utes, whatever. But here's the kicker. You have to apply and you have to do it through the Services Victoria app. Now, if they really cared about people, they would just automatically refund everyone who has one or two vehicles that 20%. Why should people have to apply and why do people have to sign up for this ridiculous Services Victoria app? You know, this is the problem. They offer you a little carrot, but, you got to jump through our hoops of fire before you get it. And all of a sudden, now you're registered to the Services Victoria app and... Bingo.
2: They'll make up that 20% through other services.
0: Correct.
1: That's right.
0: Correct. So
2: and beyond.
0: Yeah. Now, speaking of screwing people over financially, I alluded to this early on, I know we're nearly running out of time, but I do want to cover this because it's very relevant this week. Everything else can wait till next week's show, but this is obviously very relevant for this particular week, given that it was obviously Anzac Day on Saturday. It's now been revealed that Bunurong elder Uncle Mark Brown, the very same man that wouldn't have a drop of Aboriginal blood in his body, was booed at the Melbourne Anzac Day dawn services. Charges, get this, $4,500 for performing a welcome to country, which he refers to as a keynote address. So there you have it, people. Not only are they absolutely disgracing the the memories of our veterans, the Anzacs, the people that, you know, gave their lives so that we had some semblance of life, they then go and infiltrate these memorials with these ridiculous welcome to country fanciful ceremonies, and this guy's charging $4,500 for each one that he does.
2: Let me put it out there, Mike.
0: Anzac Days, that's at footy matches, that's at, local council events. It's crazy.
2: Let me put it out there, Mike. Next Anzac Day, if any of the Anzac, the powers that be, would like me to come and do a welcome to country. We have our own welcome to country, which is inclusive of everyone that's come to this country and not just one nation.
0: Mm.
2: And I'm happy to do that free of charge.
0: Look,
2: maybe a morning coffee.
0: I dare say that I certainly hope that they have got the message, and that they will not be doing welcome to countries at future Anzac events after what happened this year. We can only live in hope. We will see what happens.
2: What the issue is that the welcome to country is excluding the diggers that died for this country.
0: Of course.
2: That's where the problem lies.
0: And it's got nothing to do with them. It's what people need to remember, it was a fanciful idea that Ernie Dingo came up with, 20 years ago or something, that's just been latched onto, especially here in Victoria now that we've got this ridiculous voice to Parliament. It's just another money rort. We've just got over this $15 billion, big build CFMEU rort, and now we want to introduce a new $4,500 per event rort for welcoming people to their own bloody countries. I mean, seriously, it's got to stop.
1: But we need people on board for the TAC case. So the more people here in Victoria that jump on board with this case, the better. So we're proposing to file into the Supreme Court of Victoria under original jurisdiction, challenging the particular section of the Transport Accident Act 1986, which empowers this this rip-off.
0: Yes.
1: Let's put it straightforward, it's a rip-off. So the more the better, and we're more than prepared to take it all. We've done our paperwork, ready to rock and roll into the High Court of Australia. But let's see, we'll test the Supreme Court accordingly and call them out. So it's a fairly straightforward. The more people that jump onto these cases, the better, and the quicker we get this country back on its feet.
0: Absolutely. Absolutely. All right. We are almost out of time. We'll have to do some of the other emails that we got next week. We're going to cover the feedback that we got from last week's webinar next week as well. But I do want to just quickly remind everyone that our next webinar is on in just under 4 weeks. That is our Commonwealth Constitution webinar. So this is all about the ins and outs of the Commonwealth Constitution, what it means, what it doesn't mean, where you can use it, where you can't use it, how to use it, when you should use it, when you shouldn't use it. Everything. Obviously, we did an introduction at the overview basic rights webinar, but this is, we spend literally half a day on this. And the second half of the day is spent on these vitally important Constitution Commission reports. Now, again, if you don't understand the relevance of that, go jump on our website, jump on Darren's website, Constitution Watch. There's plenty of information on the Constitution Commission reports there. And again, once you get your head around them, you'll understand how absolutely important they are and how they will impact any potential court case that you may have moving forward. So as always, you can secure your spot to the Constitution webinar via the link that you'll find under the Webinars tab, and it's also under the Seminars tab on our website. You'll also see that we do have the full 2026 webinar series available, and of course you do get a significant discount if you do book all remaining seven webinars in advance as well. Don't forget, we've also got the brand new Banking Fraud and Bills of Exchange webinar for this year as well. So make sure you sign up for that. And of course, if you can't make our live event dates for any reason, don't forget we do have last year's events available, fully recorded and professionally edited on both USB and DVD. So you'll find those on the same page as well. All right. We've obviously covered a lot of information on tonight's show. We can't cover everything. So please, if you have enjoyed what we've shared with you this evening, we would encourage you to look into some of the various products and services that we do have available now. They have, of course, been specifically designed for people who want to learn more and take their knowledge and understanding of these topics to the next level, and to help people access everything we've learned and experienced so you can learn about your rights in the quickest possible way and at the cheapest possible price. Now, very quickly, I have been working on updating all of our products slowly but surely, so you will notice some changes over the coming days and weeks. We're adding updated images, we're adding more detailed explanations and descriptions, we're adding explainer videos on every single product so that you understand how each and every product that we have can actually help you. Now, obviously, we don't have time to go through all of our products tonight, but again, just check out the products page and the shop pages for further details about those. Don't forget, we do have limited opportunities to do our coaching calls, and again, you can book those via the links on our first shop page. As I say in each show, if you're a motorist in this country, you simply must have a copy of the truly license-saving Aussie Speeding Fines book. It really is the best motoring investment you'll ever make. Of course, those same principles can be adapted to suit any kind of unjust or unlawful fines. Again, the ASF guys are now into their 19th year of helping Aussie motorists save their money, license, demerit points and insurance premiums, so you do know the information works. Similarly, if you want to learn the truth about the fraud that the banks commit every single day, as well as learning the tried, tested and proven systems for discharging any unsecured loans such as your credit cards, personal loans, please make sure you check out banksecretsrevealed.com.au. Considering it could potentially save you tens, if not hundreds of thousands of dollars, it is an absolute must-have book to add to your collection. As I've said many times before, all these books, CDs, DVDs, and courses are the absolute best way of taking your understanding of these topics to the next level in the quickest possible time frame. So if you are struggling a little bit financially, especially with all the recent cost of living increases, the fuel prices, all that sort of stuff, don't forget we do have the Afterpay option available, which does allow you to pay for anything over 4 installments, but does still ensure that your order comes straight out to you. So to finish up tonight, I want to do what we always do at the end of each show, and that's to remind you that there are many very simple things that people can do that cost little or no money, take up very little time, but really do add up to make a big difference. First and foremost, we do ask you all to join our various social media channels to follow what we're doing. Obviously, we've got our Facebook and Instagram pages up for the masses. Our more advanced members should be looking at our MeWe, Gab, Telegram, and BitChute platforms. Don't forget the Aussie Speeding Fines, Bank Secrets Reveal guys have their own Facebook groups, as well as our newer Call Out Cashless Businesses Facebook group, and of course, the Cash is King discussion group, which are all perfect places to help push back against the cashless society agenda. On that point, I hope you all went and took money out from the banks today. It was Cash Out Tuesday today. There's been a big, big push in the media, and hopefully everyone took advantage of that. It's only 10 o'clock, so if you didn't, make sure you rush out to your ATM before midnight and go and get some extra cash out and help add to those numbers. Please make sure you also contact all the various groups that we're working with now, help them ask them to send you out some business cards and bumper stickers to help spread the word. All three groups can be reached via email, just info@knowyourrightsgroup.com.au, info@aussiespeedingfines.com, info@banksecretsrevealed.com.au. Shoot off an email with your postal address, say, hey, I want some cards and stickers, and they will be sent out to you completely free of charge. 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There is a wealth of information available. 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Again, I want to thank all of our show sponsors, Alkaline Health, Verano Resorts, iCheck Property Inspections, Mold Zappers, and of course our longtime sponsor, Greener Cleaner, as well as our brand new sponsor. And of course you can find out more about all of our sponsors via the links on our health and sponsors page. Another reminder, if you want these shows to continue throughout this year, then we do need our shows to pay their own way, and therefore we need all the sponsors we can get. We do need people to join up as members and support us to ensure these shows can continue in the future. So do remember, you can join up as a podcast member for the equivalent of just the price of a cup of coffee a week. It's just $4.60 a week to join up as a monthly member, or $3.80 a week to join up as an annual member. You get access to our fully edited shows, our notes for each show, our extensive court cases page, and our new members only forum, as well as helping us out in the process. And of course, don't forget that absolute game changer, the full AI search function to quickly find the answers to almost any legal question that you might have. So look, it is a absolute no-brainer. Every person in Australia who's serious about learning about their rights really should, at the very least, join up as a podcast member. And don't forget to try out that new AI search function and let us know what you think. So if you haven't already done so, do be sure to join up as a member tonight as the show ends, and please do support the tireless work that we do. So we're going to finish off tonight by reminding everyone that, as always, nothing in this broadcast is to be considered as legal or financial advice. We do recommend listeners do their own independent research into all the topics we discuss, and obviously recommend the websites that I mentioned just before. So just as we predicted, the powers that be were pushing harder last year than ever before to get their various agendas across the line, and clearly we expect more of the same again this year. So it is more important than ever before for people to learn about their rights. So please do help us spread the word and share the details of our website around with everyone that you know. So that is it for us. We look forward to speaking to you all again live next week. As I said, back-to-back shows. So next week again, the 5th of May. Other than that, we'll be back on Thursday night with our next live video update. Other than that, a big thank you to Daryl for all your input and all your work with the court cases.
1: No worries, mate, and a good evening to our listeners.
0: Absolutely, and big thank you to Darren for all your ongoing research. 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
0: Absolutely. 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
1: Goodbye.

0: 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Hey! Hey! What the hell are you doing?
1: I'm just listening to some metal.
0: You f***ing idiot.
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0: hi you.
1: Who is this?
0: Who do you think this is?
1: Stop it. Who is this?
0: You know very well who I am. You almost got away from me, didn't you?
1: Oh my God. You can't be. You can't be.
0: Oui, oui.

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0: Hey! Hey! Hey! What the hell are you doing?
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0: You f***ing idiot.
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What's up, friends? So, I've been reading a book by a guy named Jack Kerouac, and he's one of those beat poets from way back when, and this kind of struck me. The only people for me are the mad ones, the ones who are mad to live, mad to talk, mad to be saved, desirous of everything at the same time. The ones who never yawn or say a commonplace thing, but burn, burn, burn, like fabulous yellow Roman candles, exploding like spiders across the sky.

0: Aussie speeding fines have been around for over 7 years now, informing and educating the motoring public about their rights and inspiring and empowering people to successfully fight back against their unjust and unlawful fines. The Aussie Speeding Fine ebook, Speeding Fines: What You Really Need to Know, has taken the motoring public by storm, and the guys at ASF have helped thousands of people defeat all manner of unjust and unlawful traffic fines. The simple fact is that Section 8, Subsection 12 of the Imperial Acts Application Act dictates that all fines and forfeitures before conviction are illegal and void. Therefore, any fine, infringement notice, expiation notice, or parking ticket that you may have is illegal and void. To find out how to use this powerful act as well as many other little known acts and laws to your advantage, be sure to go to www.aussiespeedingfines.com and join up as an ebook member as soon as you can. And remember, the best time to have the Aussie Speeding Fines information at your disposal is before you actually receive a fine.
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Plucked her eyebrows on the way. Shaved her legs and then he was a she. She says, hey babe, take a walk on the wild side.

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Everybody had to pay and pay. A hustle here and a hustle there. New York City is the place where they said, hey babe, take a walk on the wild side.

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Went to the Apollo, you should have seen him go, go, go. They said, hey, sugar, take a walk on the wild side. I said, hey, babe, take a walk on the wild side. All right. 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

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Valium would have helped that patch. I said, hey babe, take a walk on the wild side. I said, hey honey, take a walk on the wild side. 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doo doo doo doo doo doo doo doo doo doo doo doo doo doo doo doo doo doo doo doo doo doo doo doo doo doo doo doo doo doo doo doo doo doo doo doo doo doo doo doo doo doo doo doo doo doo doo doo doo doo 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

0: Hello?
1: Hello?
0: Colin, is it?
1: Hello, yeah, Colin.
0: Colin! Well done, mate. Yeah. We got the phones working. Ho-ho!
1: Yeah, right.
0: Did you just keep trying and trying and trying, did you?
1: Yeah, indeed, yep.
0: Well done. We're almost going to give it away to our first caller I couldn't get through to because we had his caller ID, but you are our lucky winner. The phones work. The phones.
1: Oh, thank you.
0: No worries. The phone's working just in time. I tell you what, we're cutting a fine. There was a split second just as the last Faith No More song ended. You popped up on our phones. Congratulations, Colin. Where are you from, buddy?
1: Queensland.
0: Queensland.
1: Yeah.
0: How's the weather up there? Pretty hot?
1: What's that?
0: How's the weather up there? Is it stinking hot or pretty mild?
1: Yeah, rain and heat.
0: Rain and heat, eh? Pretty muggy, yeah. Well, Melbourne hasn't had any hot days of summer yet, so we're still waiting.
1: Yeah, right.
0: Well done, mate. Faith No More, Angel Dust is coming your way on LP.
1: Oh, that's fantastic, man. Awesome.
0: Thanks to Quality Records Plus. Stay on the line, mate, and we'll get your details, and we'll send it out straight to you.
1: Sweet. Thanks very much.
0: No worries. Turn it up. See you, buddy.
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Ladies and gentlemen, please welcome Reagan and Haig, Mr. Bagan and friend, Mrs. Thatcher, the Paisley, Mr. Brezhnev and party, the ghost of McCarthy, and the memories of Nixon. And now, adding color, the group of anonymous Latin American meatpacking glitterati.

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The 24 faces that I wear, 24 voices inside my head. I wrote this one the day before I turned 25, and for me, this is a song about narrowing it down so I've got the same face on all the time. Being the same person on and off stage. You can sing along, please sing along.

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planet on a wing and a prayer. I grow the halo, paper trail in the empty air. Above the clouds I see my shadow fly. 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
1: When problems overwhelm us and sadness smothers us, where do we find the will and the courage to continue? Well, the answer may come in the caring voice of a friend, a chance encounter with a book, or from a personal faith. For Janet, help came from her faith, but it also came from a squirrel. Shortly after her divorce, Janet lost her father. Then she lost her job. She had mounting money problems. But Janet not only survived, she worked her way out of despondency, and now she says life is good again. How could this happen? She told me that late one autumn day, when she was at her lowest, she watched a squirrel storing up nuts for the winter. One at a time, he would take them to the nest. And she thought, if that squirrel can take care of himself with a harsh winter coming on, so can I. Once I broke my problems into small pieces, I was able to carry them just like those acorns, one at a time.

I want your girlfriend to be mine. 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